Yeah, say it one time. Yeah, Lil B, give it one time, two time. One more time for the motherfucking world. Let's go. Yeah. Bass guy.

Ladies, how you feeling tonight, baby? I see you looking great. You know, I see you, we getting it. 2011, let's go. One time for the world. Speak up, make some noise.

I'm serious about what I got to do. I'm serious about this. I'm serious. I take it serious. Does that make sense what I'm saying? So here's what we did. I know you're kind of rolling your eyes and you're saying this don't make no sense to me. Here's what I did. I said, nobody's going to believe this. I walked over here, middle of the night, and I stuck that under this table right there. And I said, we'll see. I went home that night. The next morning I come in, I'm thinking to myself, I will confirm what I'm telling you. So here I am, and I come in here and I stick my head in the door. See, all this stuff, y'all, all this is just going on around us, right? I walk up to the platform. I said, Dwayne, what kind of birds are those? He says, they're songbirds. I said, no. Tell me what kind of birds are those. He said, they're bluebirds. I said, Dwayne, leave it right there. Go down from the platform and come down here. And he walked down here, and he pulled, there's a note under that table. I said, pull it off. He pulled it off, and it said, bluebird prophecy. What does that mean? I said, it means something to me. I have never seen that until that morning. That right there. And putting the bluebirds in here, I said, what does that mean? Listen. Did you connect the dots to this thing? Did you connect the dots? But here's what I'm going to tell you. Do you really want to know? Do you really want to know? It won't come frivolously. It won't come que sera, sera. It won't. It won't come que sera, sera. It won't come not being concerned about it. It will come as if it's a desire of your heart and you really want to know.

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The Force invites you to a demonstration. Sees what isn't there. It's Rembrandt's empty chair, a portrait in any.

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An empty chair, a Rembrandt, working from memory. A portrait, in any case, an absence.

sound of his blood circulation. 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We watch machines in dark rooms. The beeping returns, diffuses in a cloud of pixelation. So many other husbands, he tells me, he asks me, why are you still reading the first passage of A Passage to India? He asks me, what if Jesus had a brother, Greg, a Tyler? Instead of performing miracles, he just has really bad

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He is always concerned to lower his voice inside. 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
1: The Digital Humanism Initiative, this is the reason we are here, where we try to combine technology with human values and human needs. The focus is on satisfying human and societal needs with technology, so the human is at the center and not the technology.

My name is Mary Onguko. I am a PhD candidate from Nairobi, Kenya, proudly African, and currently in Vienna, courtesy of the Digital Humanism Initiative under the Digital Humanism Fellowship.

0: Ladies and gentlemen, here's Radio Africa broadcasting from Vienna. This is the capital city of Austria. And I welcome in the studio two guys here. I start with you, Hannes. Hannes, how are you?
1: I'm fine.
0: Hannes, tell us a little bit about you.
1: I'm an emeritus professor at Technical University of Vienna, where I was teaching computer science. And before that, I was also in other countries teaching computer science, like in UK and in Italy. And now I'm back in Austria doing activities like the Digital Humanism Initiative. This is the reason we are here, where we try to combine technology with human values and human needs. The focus is on satisfying human and societal needs with technology, so the human is at the center and not the technology.
0: Why?
1: Why we do that? Because I think technology can help people. Technology can really serve people. At the moment, how is it used, especially by the big tech in the US? It's something, it's really profit-oriented. It's taking, let's say, at the center is the interest of big tech. And I think we have to turn it around. We have to put the human at the center and not the big tech in the center.
0: Ladies and gentlemen, here is Hannes in the studio talking about Digital Humanismus. This is a program that's from here in Vienna. It is not the first time, because the first experience was in Kigali.

Yes, I was in Kigali last year. We had a summer school there in August 2025 at the University of Kigali, where we had a one-week summer school for graduate students, but also, let's say, citizens coming from NGOs interested in the topic. It was a one-week teaching with international and national teachers, mentors, and we had 70 students from all over Africa, let's say from South Africa up to Egypt. And I think it was a big success for that we have done this in Kigali, Rwanda.

0: Let's come to the beginning. Who thought about the idea and how it starts?
1: Do you mean the digital humanism, or do you think the summer school
0: in Rwanda? Summer school as a program.
1: I had a PhD student. She did her PhD with me, Karin. And when she visited Vienna 2.5 years ago, we met again.
0: Is from where?
1: She's from Rwanda, and now she's assistant prof at the university in Kigali. And we met again, and then we said, okay, let's do something in Africa. I think digital humanism is also an approach, a concept, which is valid worldwide, which can be used worldwide, and why not do it in Africa? So this is when we started. And then we had nearly 1 year of preparation. We also had contact with many possible profs worldwide.
0: Digital humanismus and summer school. There are two different points. How you bring them together?
1: No, because digital humanism is an approach where we really combine, let's say, from a disciplinary point of view, computer science with philosophy, with social science and humanities. So from an academic point of view, it's a very interdisciplinary program. And it's also suitable for universities for teaching. So we have different teaching programs on digital humanism, lectures all over the world already in different, let's say, universities. And we started something like a summer school. A summer school is something in the academic environment where PhD and graduate students can participate wherever it is, and they get credits and can use these credits for in their own university educational program. So those who participate at such a summer school get credits and they can use it at home at their PhD studies. So this is the background.
0: The summer school is not a school, it is a program.
1: It's a program. It's a, let's say, it's a teaching program for 1 week. And you have courses in the morning and in the afternoon. And in the evening, late afternoon, the students have to work on their little project. So they have little project they should do. For example, in Kigali, many of them worked on the use of African languages in the new AI applications. They did, let's say, empirical research, how they are used. But then at the end, they got a credit, they got a certificate, which they can use when they go back to their home university. So it's part of an educational university program.
0: And the content of the course?
1: The content was that we had teaching on AI, we had teaching on bias in AI, we had courses on infrastructure, we had courses on the history of the World Wide Web. We had courses on platform economy, but we also had courses on, let's say, rural development in Africa and how ICT can be used in this rural context for developing local communities. So there were different courses, and the students were participating in these courses. They were discussing with us. It was very interactive.
0: There is a recruitment system?
1: No, we had a call for participation. And we had over 140 applications, and then we selected based on the, let's say, the CV and the motivation letter and the previous, let's say, achievements of the respective students, we selected 70 of them.
0: Who selected?
1: There was a committee of, let's say, local profs from the University of Kigali, as well as profs from Europe, from Greece, from Austria, and the UK, City College London.
0: And who are teaching?
1: Teaching were guys from US, Europe, and from African context. So we had local teachers, we had two teaching from South Africa, we had three from Kigali who were teaching, and the others were from Greece, UK, US, and Austria.
0: And how did you get them?
1: By asking them.
0: You know them, all of them?
1: I know them. I wrote them an email, and nearly all of them accepted immediately. The issue is really, I have to stress, that none of them got the honorarium, and none of them, those who were teaching, none of them got covered the travel expenses. They had to cover it themselves.
0: Hannes, should we say that there is a cooperation between the Rwandan University and your TU University here in Vienna?
1: There is this cooperation now with this. This is the Carnegie Mellon University in Kigali, where we have this direct cooperation. And we are thinking and planning when we go to the next year's or this year's summer school, we will talk about afterwards, to have an innovation boots camp. And this will most probably be organized by the University of Kigali.
0: Let's listen a little bit of music and then we go to Kigali teaching and we look for a lady who says that she has been talking part of this program. She's coming direct from Kenya.

0: So, Mary, welcome to Radio Africa International.
1: Thank you very much for having me.
0: Mary, tell us a little bit about you.
1: Okay, thank you very much. I'm glad to be here. My name is Mary Onguko. I am a PhD candidate from Nairobi, Kenya, proudly African, and currently in Vienna, courtesy of the Digital Humanism Initiative under the Digital Humanism Fellowship.
0: How did you know Hannes?
1: I met Professor Hannes during the inaugural African Digital Summer School that he has talked about that was held in Kigali, Rwanda last year. I did put in my application, and I'm thankful to even the Digital Humanism Initiative team that I was one of the selected participants, where I got to get to Kigali for 1 week and managed to attend all the sessions that were conducted. And actually happy to note that out of those sessions that were conducted, I was able to then farm upon my PhD research area, which heavily focuses on human-centered AI and inclusive innovations for women micro-entrepreneurs in informal sectors. So this was heavily borne out of that particular summer school that I attended.
0: Summer school in Kigali and scholarship in Vienna, how it comes together?
1: Yes, so as a result of that initial interaction, I did meet several of the professors who were also trainers. And through their mentorship, again, I was able to apply for the summer school here in Europe, which was for 1 week. So I also attended that last year. And when they did put out yet another call for applications for the fellowship, which is a 3 months supported fellowship, I did put in my application once again on the same area of study, and then got accepted into the program. And for that, I'm really grateful to Professor Hannes and the entire Digital Humanism Initiative team.
0: And how is it useful for you?
1: So far, I've been here for around about 3 weeks, spilling over to about a month. And I would only say that in the short period that I've been here, because of course I'm going to be here for a maximum period of 3 months, I have intellectually been challenged in several ways. I initially thought that I had really firmed up even on my research design and methodology, and the interaction with the scholars here is clearly pointing out to me the gaps that I need to work on, the extensive literature review that I need to do. I've been able to attend several of the research colloquiums, and just by interacting with the different scholars, I'm beginning to realize that there's so much that needs to be done in terms of the reading on the theoretical bit, and then seeing how to convert the theory into practical knowledge that would definitely also be helpful even to the people back in Africa. So far, it's been a very intellectually challenging.
0: The big challenge I have had when I come here to Austria the first time to study was German language, because everything was in German. What is your working language?
1: My working language is actually English. Of course, I'm picking a few German terms here and there, like Guten Morgen, Dankeschön. Yes, but heavily, a majority of the people that I have been blessed to interact with actually speak very good English. So in terms of the language, I've personally not encountered that as a challenge. Under the Digital Humanism Fellowship, I've been privileged to actually interact with several other scholars. I'm happy to note that I actually have an office space that has been set up for me. In addition to that, there's free lunch that is provided. But anyway, on a much serious note, I get to attend several research colloquiums. I have access to the library, which is quite a plus in terms of my reading. I have access to several of the mentors and the professors here. So it's a very conducive environment in terms of even augmenting the kind of research work that I'm doing.
0: The question is, this is a scholarship. What is that? Is it money? Is it food? Is it love? What is that?
1: There's a monthly stipend which I have been able to get. And this, of course, caters for my upkeep here in Vienna, accommodation, logistical matters, and even catering for my air ticket from Kenya to Vienna
0: and back. Or stay and back.

0: Mary.
1: Yes.
0: Now you have been attending summer school in Kigali. In short words, what was the takeaway? Because this organizer, they want to take it the same to another country. I guess it will be Ghana. What is the takeaway and your recommendation?
1: To anyone out there who's thinking of applying, I think don't even give it a second thought. It's practically life-changing. It's a summer school that appears to be 1 week short, but very, very impactful. Not only even from an academia point of view, but even from an industry point of view, because the knowledge that is acquired there easily translates into what the industry needs and what even the policymakers themselves need to undertake in terms of having policies that consider the humane part of ideas being incorporated into technology. I think that's really huge. And maybe as a recommendation, we would need to probably have as many more partners as possible coming on board to basically support this program. I'd speak from an African perspective. It's a very impactful program that I think governments and even private sectors within Africa actually need to pay a lot of attention to.
0: Let's listen a little bit to the music from Ghana, High Life Music, since the next summer school will be in Accra, in Ghana.
2: Let us enjoy this number by E.T. Mensah.

0: championship round. Hannes, you recently heard Mary said about takeaway, about experience. How are you feeling? Happy or
1: I'm extremely happy because we didn't even hope to achieve that much because it was the first attempt we did. We said, okay, let's give it a try. It was a very empirical approach. But it paid off, obviously, because we had very good responses. And what Mary is telling is it's supporting what we heard already when we were there in Kigali. One thing I really want to mention, that we even produced proceedings, publication out of the summer school, where, as I told you already before, the students had to work in groups on their respective projects. And at the end, they had to submit and present the results of these projects, and they had to write it down. And those papers written by the students were, let's say, now in a volume published under open access as something like the proceedings of the first African summer school on digital humanism. A really good piece of work, and I think it was a success to go to Kigali and to start this initiative.
0: And if I remember, one day told me that there is also an option to see if that group's work can be transformed in a project that can be financed.
1: Yes, this is something what we are planning for our summer school in Ghana, which will be from the educational point of view, it would be similar to what was done in Rwanda. We will have a 1 week, which is a 5 days teaching from the morning to the evening with lectures and student works. So it's very interactive and I think also challenging from the times. They have to be there. And now we think that we will extend it this week by 2 to 3 days, where students have the possibility or get the chance to transform their project results into, let's say, a business idea, which could be, let's say, suitable for specific African markets. And this is something we are planning at the moment. And I think it will work out that we do something like that.
0: When will it be? It will be in summer, when?
1: It will start end of August and be the first week of September 26 in Accra, Ghana, in cooperation with the University of Accra. We are currently finalizing all the details. The call for application will be out within 2 or 3 weeks. So this will be then distributed through our channels we have, and we hope that we have a similar number of applications as last year. And we think that we will, accept again 60 to 70 students. For students, this will be free in the sense that we try to cover the travel expenses and also the overnight stay, so they have no additional costs to carry.
0: If I remember, you was also telling me that it will be a language component.
1: The language is, I think, one of the most challenging issue because, as you know, Alexis, now we are in the area of AI. We are in the time which is AI is changing business, academia, broadcasting, television, radio, everything. And it's language-based. So this AI are learning by using languages, learning the statistical relationships between words. And the problem is that it's trained on the most popular languages, the most popular languages available in the web, in the World Wide Web, and this is predominantly English, then following some other languages like Chinese or also German, French, Spanish. And African languages are heavily underrepresented in this, text corpus. And this is a challenge to, incorporate African languages in these new AI systems. This is something we are looking at specifically. Also, we are discussing on a strategic level at the summer school with the students how this barrier, how this gap could be opened.
0: Now, do you have all participants and teachers already or not yet?
1: We have most of the teachers already, so we have 80%. We have Ricardo Baeza-Yates, we have Toby Walsh, for example, we have Julia Neidhardt, George Metakides, Hans Ackermanns, Anna Bohn. So these are colleagues of mine from Europe or the US, and we are discussing with, we will have from Africa, we will have Francis Satito coming from Ghana, we will have Karine, she's also coming, she's coming from Rwanda, so we have different speakers from there already.
0: When you talk about duration, continuity, how do you take care that the program will not die tomorrow?
1: I think this is the most challenging question you are stating, and I think it will not die if this initiative is taken up, as Mary has said, by African universities, that they take over the program from us. We can support them, we can provide content, we can provide speakers, but at the end it will only survive if this is an African initiative carried out by African universities and initiatives. This is the only way, because otherwise it's, now we started, we give support, but at the end it has to be something which is, let's say, regionally supported.
0: When you talk we, what to whom you are talking about?
1: At the moment, I'm talking with the Digital Humanism Initiative, which is a more formal, informal group of several hundred persons worldwide, mostly academics. This is we. It shows the strengths of intellectual partnerships and community. We have no real formal rules, so we have no rules to include somebody, we have no rules to exclude somebody. It's really those showing up, coming to our events. We have several events. We have summer schools in Austria. We have summer schools also in other countries. In Europe, we have conferences, we have publications. Just to mention that one of our publications, which is named Introduction to Digital Humanism, published by Springer, is now downloaded 1 million times. So this is a huge number. So 1 million times used and read. So this is something, this is we.
0: About 700 people you have to be coordinated. Who, do you have a board or how are you organized?
1: We have a steering committee of 35 persons, which is changing very often. We are including new ones and some who don't have time anymore leave. So this is one level. On the other side, we have, when we organize these conferences or summer school, we have a little committee which is doing that. So this is changing. So for example, if in the summer school in Ghana, we have colleagues from Ghana. Now we have somebody from Netherlands, Greece and Austria. When we did it in Kigali, it was a different small group. So this is, or when we have our conferences, we have conference committees where volunteers are organizing conferences. Organization means content-wise, selecting topic and speakers, but organizing means also the logistics. So the looking for money, looking for venues, looking for catering and things like that. Doing marketing.
0: And the institutional, don't you have any partnership? Or you are looking for some partnership to institutions? I mean, finance institution. Who are to support in the future the program?
1: Yeah, we have support by the Austrian Ministry for External Affairs, for International Affairs, as it calls. We are supported also by the City of Vienna. The City of Vienna is also funding a doctoral college here in Vienna on digital humanism. We are supported also by the Ministry of Mobility and Technology. They are supporting or funding the program where Mary is participating. They are funding this fellowship program where young fellows can stay in Vienna for 3 months. Per semester, we are selecting 2 to 3 junior fellows, and we are selecting senior. We are inviting senior fellows. They are not there invited. They are famous, and we are happy when they come. And this we have since 4 years, and this is supported by the ministry. But to give you a number, Alexis, for example, now we had the next call is closed. We have already selected for the fall term. Our fellows, we had 150 applications to select 3 fellows. So it's really...
0: It's a big challenge.
1: It's a big challenge what we are doing. It's not selected by AI. We are reading the applications, things like that. But
0: You are reading all of them?
1: Yeah, we are reading, we are looking, we are a little committee, and we are reading them, and then we have discussions on that. But I to stress also, we are funded by the European Union. We have a European program on digital humanism, where we do networking crossover Europe.
0: Hannes, I wanted to give Widman, what is Widman in English, I don't know, a lead, before we come to the conclusion of our program. And in between you and Mary, you shall be thinking about your message to our listeners. Listen this.

0: So, Mary, in the studio, you have been listening quiet. Hannes is now going to Ghana, no more to Kigali, and not to Nairobi. Will you be a part of the team?
1: Definitely, yes. I'll be part of the Ghana team. So, we'll keep learning and also find means and ways of supporting the initiative so that more and more other Africans can also benefit just as much I've managed to benefit.
0: Have you been in Ghana?
1: I have been to Accra before, maybe 7-8 years ago. So definitely looking forward to going back there once again and speaking a bit of French.
0: Your last word, your expectation, what is your dream in Accra?
1: My dream in Accra would be twofold. One, at a personal level, to just be a testament or a testimony to what the digital humanism summer schools can give rise to, especially to scholars who actually take the initiative seriously. So I'll be a practical example or output of the previous summer school. And then secondly, would be to discuss further with the scholars who will be there, of course, together with the team from Vienna, on how to keep on expanding this. Because I'm also picking up on the challenge that Prof. Hannes has talked about in terms of sustainability and just how to ensure that this grows. So during the next session as well, I think that would also be a very important point of discussion with the participants who will also be there.
0: Yeah, the small time we have been staying here, how are you feeling, Austria? It's cold now.
1: It was initially cold, but I think since Sunday, the weather has been great and I'm totally loving it here. I've managed to enjoy the schnitzel, visited the palace. So really loving the
0: place. Nyamachoma.
1: Not nyamachoma, but I'm loving the schnitzel more.

This is called Abele by E.T. Mensah from one of his albums, Day by Day. Do enjoy it for sure. Abele, Abele, Abele.

Welcome back. I hope you did enjoy that indeed. For us to get on with the show tonight, I would first of all like to introduce the agenda for this session tonight. First of all, I'll be taking us back to how it all started, and then we shall be briefly discussing the different types of high life bands that there are. And also, I shall be telling you the incredible story of the man that made high life music what it is today. And this is our music. I'm taking it back to how it all started. You know, the last time I talked about high life music and its history on a grand scale, but while I was preparing for this session, I kind of thought about it and I felt like there might have been quite a number of details that I might have missed out. For instance, I might have failed to mention that this genre of music is performed as a band. As well, this highlife band has different types, and the genre as a whole has taken different forms over the years. Now, let's look briefly at the different types of highlife bands there are. You know, as this style of music became more popular in the West African region and became much more accessible to everyday people, subdivisions began to emerge, you know, different styles, different types. And in the 1940s already, there were two clearly defined types of highlife bands that were widely known at the time. The first one was the guitar band highlife, and the second one was the dance band highlife. The guitar band highlife was mostly famous in the rural area. This was as a result of the fact that stringed instruments had a history of success in those regions, and also because musicians were motivated to incorporate the guitar in their art. This style of highlife was pioneered by the likes of E.K. Nyame and the Akan Trio, for example. There were much more other pioneers of the guitar band highlife. And now to the dance band highlife. First of all, this style of highlife band was mainly characterized by the fact that it involved groups of dancers and singers in a band. And also, this style of highlife mainly dominated urban areas. As the Second World War came to an end, the foreign soldiers started leaving Ghana. And in that time, most of the professional orchestras started focusing on entertaining the local audience after the foreign soldiers and the Europeans started leaving the city. And this was one of the main things that characterized the dance band highlife. So in this session, I will go through the story of the man who popularized the dance band highlife and generally redefined highlife music and gave it the recognition it has today. And that is Emmanuel Tete Mensa. Before we go into that, let us enjoy this number by E.T. Mensa. I'll be back shortly.

read? Well, this was just a brief history of Inti Mensah's childhood. So how did he get to the point where he was crowned the king of highlife music? Well, he began his music journey at a very young age. At about the age of 12, he learned how to play the flute. And in that period, he caught the attention of his elementary school headmaster, Joe Lempte. Lempte had formed a youth band called Accra Orchestra, and on noticing Inti Mensah, Lempte incorporated him into the band. Accra Orchestra would go ahead to become one of the incredibly renowned bands at that time prior to the World War, and had quite several top Ghana artists under its umbrella before they moved on to have their incredible careers. And of course, the king of highlife himself was one of those. Well, as we learn about the life of Inti Mensah, let us also garnish it and wash it down with the incredible work from this formidable artist. So, this is another number from Inti Mensah. Enjoy it, and I'll be right back with you shortly.

He called this one Muntum. This was one of the many records that he made with the band, which we would see that he later took over. Well, let me not get ahead of us in the story. Let me not get ahead of myself in our story tonight. Well, it still continues. Thank you for staying tuned. After he left the band, Iti Mensah and his older brother Yeboah Mensah would proceed to form their own music group called Accra Rhythmic Orchestra. The band was made of 5 saxophones, a guitar, as well as African drums. Iti reached this milestone in 1937 when he was only 18 years old. The Accra Rhythmic Orchestra proved to be so successful, and it was crowned the winner of the Lambeth Walk Dance Competition in 1939. At the outbreak of the Second World War saw the deployment of American and British soldiers to Ghana. At

To this effect, the soldiers brought their own styles with them. Their deployment also led to various free time locations and activities being opened to cater for their needs. As a means to enhance the coexistence of the locals and the foreign soldiers, some dance combos were established where the foreigners danced and made music with the local musicians. The black and white spot was the first combo to be set up and was created by Sergeant Jack Leopard from Scotland, who had also played the trumpet professionally in England before he was transferred to Ghana. With this combo coming to life, E.T. Mensah left his brother and their co-owned orchestra in 1940 to join Leopard's combo as a sax player. He remained with Leopard's group for a while, and he also acknowledged to have learned a great deal of techniques from Leopard himself. Techniques like intonation, breath control, tonguing, and so many more. By the time the war was over, he had shown so much growth in his skills that he was invited to the temples. Him joining the temple brought him to the peak of his career. But before we discuss the temple, let us enjoy this one by E.T. Mensah.

Hammock Soliloquy. Bill Stewart on the drums. Steve Swallow on bass.

One ticket, please. 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Yeah, she's at home. Yeah, she's at home.

Descriptions down one hole. Try to find new in-betweens. Someone all sorts of emptiness. We give nice names.

Mother Earth is pregnant for the third time, for y'all have knocked her up. I have tasted the maggots in the mind of the universe. I was not offended, for I knew I had to rise above it all or drown in

0: think it's something that's so politically rooted in some imagination of resistance. I think that's, to me, sort of fundamental to any imagination of queerness itself. For me personally, queerness has been sort of a very fundamental analytical framework through which my life makes sense. It's saved my life. It's given me community. It's offered me love in a shape and format that I couldn't have imagined otherwise.
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Yeah. Sexy, you 5 feet and some change. Knowing every guy starting to place, mine's the same. Mood kinda changed once you fell in the spot. Looking sweet as cheese, Danish with the apricot. Sundress flowing. 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Sunset setting. 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

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How we gonna get by?

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Move through me and feel me get out of the way and tune into something more deep and reflective than what's to be achieved or perceived or affected. What's my problem? I'm always drawn back to that wrestling match. 10 thoughts in the ring of my mind playing catch. I can't live for the noise in my head. I just want to dig a big ditch in the soil of my breath and bury my brain there. But love said, if you bring forth what is within you, what you bring forth will save you. But if you do not bring forth what is within you, what you do not bring forth will destroy you. It was Grace, stunned by the last light of the sun, swimming in a green sea as deep as a drum. There are things I must record, must praise. There are things I have to say about the fullness and the blaze of this beautiful life, of this beautiful life.

Only reason that I stay here, cause I can't give you pain. 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Only reason that I stay here, cause I can't give you pain. She don't even know my name. Cracked glass on a tray. 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Salford City getting maimed. 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Cracked glass on a tray. Palms bleeding on the train. 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Back from the dead. 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

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The point isn't to just scare him a little bit. 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All right. 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Huh? What am I supposed to do if he's coming like after me? There's that fall and just kind of lay there, just dream. 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It was real, real little, looking up, stars. I saw fucking Orion's belt. What would we do without it? Solar system, we so much bigger. Pieced it together. And then I found the way home. Oh, she was like, "Where you been?" I didn't know, I was lost. It's one of them people. It's like you're a zombie or something. Your mind is awake. But only awake to certain things, evils of the world. The source much larger primate like King Kong. Oh shit. Yeah, I've been there too. Yeah. Anyway. I guess this is the beginning of it all. Like the rebirth. I thought I was seeing some spaceships. I thought I saw them. I knew it was so real. I dreamt about it, and that's why I had dreams. Dreams. I'm trying to tell you. It's either me or it's you, or we're together.

0: processing process, the inner trip, the depth involvement in the experience of a unified human family. That is something of which we have had no experience in many centuries. It is a process that is located so entirely in the present that it does not appear at all in the rearview mirror.
1: Some of them look pretty good in them.
2: Money.